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0: Youth is like a long weekend on Friday night. Middle age is like a long weekend on Monday afternoon. 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

0: Youth is like a long weekend on Friday night. Middle age is like a long weekend on Monday afternoon. 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
1: Clearly, this is not what we hope for, but it is what we plan for. That from BC Health Officer Dr. Bonnie Henry Saturday about the fact that one of four Canadians from the cruise ship hit by that hantavirus outbreak has tested positive for the virus. That Canadian is part of a couple from the Yukon who were isolating and developed mild symptoms on Thursday, including a fever and headache. Confirmation of the results expected from a national lab in Winnipeg by the end of the weekend. 26 people have been deemed by health officials as low risk after sharing a flight with somebody with the virus. They've been monitoring for symptoms. Another 9 classified as high risk, isolating in BC, Alberta, and Ontario. Fewer Canadians continue taking trips south to the U.S. for a second year. The travel boycott is strong as ever. This despite the fact President Donald Trump's tariffs have not fared well in U.S. courts, and even though he has toned down his verbal attacks. In April, the number of Canadians returning from trips to the States by air or vehicle was 30% lower than the same month in 2024, pretty similar to the way it has been for months. An Alberta separatist leader is appealing a Court of King's Bench judge's decision to overturn the approval of his group's petition. It's, of course, the one seeking a referendum question on Alberta independence. Mitch Sylvester heads the Stay Free Alberta petition and a pro-separatist group known as the Alberta Prosperity Project. The judge had found that Alberta's chief electoral officer erred in law to approve the second citizen-initiated separation petition and failed to consider a previous court decision that found separation violates treaty rights. Another patient has died while waiting for care at a major Alberta hospital. The Alberta Medical Association says the man arrived at Edmonton's Royal Alexandra Hospital May 8th and died several hours later in a waiting room. Alberta Health Services says it's investigating. The man's death comes after 44-year-old Prashant Srikumar died at another Edmonton hospital back in December after waiting for almost 8 hours. That led to a judge-led inquiry into his death. While the province said it was creating a program in which physicians would help triage patients, however, the triage program is not yet in place. Health Canada has issued a recall for more than 43,000 kettles from the company Zwilling. Recalled are the Zwilling Infinigy electric kettle and the company's Infinigy electric kettle Pro, sold between February 2020 and this past February. The concern is the kettle's handles may loosen or break off entirely during use. That's something that could lead to hot water spilling from the kettle, creating a risk of scalding injuries. From the Vista National News Desk, I'm John Crawford.
0: 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The GOAT.

It's the morning. It's the long weekend. It's a Sunday all day. Apparently, it's a Sunday as well. It's Mark here. Hello and good morning to you. This is the thing. We're halfway through the long weekend as well already. Have you made the most of it? If you've not, then pull your finger out, as my mum used to say, which now I'm thinking to myself, pull my finger out of what? Apparently, your bum. Pull your finger out your bum and get yourself doing something is the expression. So, yeah, let's not go into detail of that. Just let's have a good Sunday.

0: the goat.
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It's Mark here. We're midway through May. In fact, we're further than that. It's the 17th today. And coming up in June will be Taylor Swift's birthday with Travis Kelce. And there's been a lot of rumors, actually, that Travis Kelce may take the name Swift as his last name. So, of course, traditional way is that the woman takes the man's name. I've never known why, but apparently so. But yeah, apparently Travis Swift could be his name, or Travis Kelce Swift. Maybe they'll double barrel the names together. But yeah, I like that. It's positive. Good on you, Travis.

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6: Keep on rocking.

So a common houseplant has revealed a hidden mathematical secret? What? So researchers found that on the Chinese money plant on the leaf, the vein on the leaf forms an approximate Voronoi diagram, which is a well-known mathematical pattern in which a region is defined by its nearest central point. So the water-secreting pores from this leaf all come from one central point, which is like when humans and civilizations build the central point of living, and then the way it kind of works outwards from it is like a natural mathematical equation. And it can all be seen on the Chinese money plant, which I thought was pretty cool.

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2: Clearly, this is not what we hope for, but it is what we plan for. That from BC Health Officer Dr. Bonnie Henry Saturday about the fact that one of four Canadians from the cruise ship hit by that hantavirus outbreak has tested positive for the virus. That Canadian is part of a couple from the Yukon who were isolating and developed mild symptoms on Thursday, including a fever and headache. Confirmation of the results expected from a national lab in Winnipeg by the end of the weekend. 26 people have been deemed by health officials as low risk after sharing a flight with somebody with the virus. They've been monitoring for symptoms. Another 9 classified as high risk, isolating in BC, Alberta, and Ontario. Fewer Canadians continue taking trips south to the U.S. for a second year. The travel boycott is strong as ever. This despite the fact President Donald Trump's tariffs have not fared well in U.S. courts, and even though he has toned down his verbal attacks. In April, the number of Canadians returning from trips to the States by air or vehicle was 30% lower than the same month in 2024, pretty similar to the way it has been for months. An Alberta separatist leader is appealing a Court of King's Bench judge's decision to overturn the approval of his group's petition. It's, of course, the one seeking a referendum question on Alberta independence. Mitch Sylvester heads the Stay Free Alberta petition and a pro-separatist group known as the Alberta Prosperity Project. The judge had found that Alberta's chief electoral officer erred in law to approve the second citizen-initiated separation petition and failed to consider a previous court decision that found separation violates treaty rights. Another patient has died while waiting for care at a major Alberta hospital. The Alberta Medical Association says the man arrived at Edmonton's Royal Alexandra Hospital May 8th and died several hours later in a waiting room. Alberta Health Services says it's investigating. The man's death comes after 44-year-old Prashant Srikumar

0: While the province said it was creating a program in which physicians would help triage patients, however, the triage program is not yet in place. Health Canada has issued a recall. From the Vista National News Desk, I'm John Crawford.
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It's Mark here. Of course, it is Mental Health Awareness Month, and they say your age at the time of any kind of trauma may determine what the long-term impact could be. It's Mark here. They say a new study found that the age at which trauma occurs in your life could shape your long-term mental health outcome. So, for example, infancy trauma was linked to social withdrawal, childhood trauma to attention problems, adolescence trauma to aggression, and young adult trauma was linked to depression and anxiety. So they've also talked about a drug that they believe can reverse trauma-related behavioral problems that's not tested on humans yet, but it could be a pathway depending on when you had the trauma and what treatment would be best for you for the long term.

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Now, I don't have a fancy car like my wife. And what I mean by that is I have no air conditioning. She has heated seats. 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Although the kids are in the family car that my wife normally drives, so that's kind of understandable. But I have to get my phone to work on my radio, I have to have one of those little connector RF radio feeds. 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Now, I say fancy car. 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

It's Mark here. There are so many different... A month on a high-carb, plant-centric diet could shift your biological aging markers. Eating more carbs, less meat for 1 month, change biological aging scores in older adults. Those who switched to a high-carbohydrate omnivorous diet showed the clearest statistically significant improvements compared to those eating high-fat and meat-based diets. So there you go. Be an omnivore. Get some carbs down your neck.

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It seems to me that seniors are skipping the doctor and going to the weed dispensary. Apparently so. It's Mark here. They say many older adults now are choosing cannabis edibles over prescription drugs. This is not something I recommend. I am not a doctor. See your own doctor. But they say many older adults are making these decisions with little or no input from their doctors because they rely instead on friends, online research, and product marketing. In fact, I did speak to an elderly gentleman the other day about this and what he does if he feels like he needs to see the doctor. And his response was, "Well, man, it's so good. You know, they're great, but..."

0: the Goat.
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It's Mark here. If you're a fan of Grown Ups, the movie, or even Grown Ups 2, this will satisfy you. Grown Ups 3 is officially in the works at Netflix with Adam Sandler returning to the franchise. The upcoming sequel will be directed by Cal Newacek, who did Happy Gilmore 2. Rumors suggest Chris Rock, Kevin James, David Spade, and Rob Schneider could all reunite for another movie together. Nothing's been confirmed about the full cast yet, but fans are already hyped for this comeback. In fact, Chris Rock in an interview said hearing about Grown Ups 3 was a slap across the face. Or was that about Will Smith?

0: Goat.
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It's not just good to ward against vampires, but it could be good for anti-aging. They say the secret may live in your fat cells. Scientists found a compound in garlic that strengthened aging muscles. Now, this garlic compound appears to work by sending signals from fat tissue

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1: Danielle Smith says she is open to a southern route for a potential oil pipeline to the West Coast. The Alberta Premier saying that would include one running alongside the Trans Mountain Expansion Project. Smith and Prime Minister Mark Carney announced Friday that they've got a deal on an industrial carbon price, a key part of their memorandum of understanding. It puts a pipeline project one step closer to being approved, although there is so far no private proponent, let alone an actual route. An Ebola outbreak has been declared in the Democratic Republic of Congo, what the World Health Organization describes as a public health emergency of international concern. There have been 246 suspected cases and 80 deaths in the Congo's eastern province. The agency warns it could potentially be a much larger outbreak than what's currently known, with significant risk of local and regional spread. BC's health officer says one of the four Canadians isolating in the province who had been on a cruise ship hit by a hantavirus outbreak has received a presumptive positive test. Dr. Bonnie Henry says the person is part of a couple from the Yukon who developed mild symptoms Thursday, including a fever and headache. Confirmation of the results is expected from the National Microbiology Lab in Winnipeg this weekend. Another patient has died while waiting for care at a major Alberta hospital. The Alberta Medical Association says the man arrived at Edmonton's Royal Alexandra Hospital May 8th and died several hours later in a waiting room. Back in December, 44-year-old Prashant Srikumar died at another Edmonton hospital after an almost 8-hour wait. It was followed by a judge-led inquiry into the man's death, while the province was going to create a program in which physicians would help triage patients, a program yet to be put into place. The U.S. Forest Service says it is still prepared to support Canada when it comes to wildfire assistance, regardless of strained relations, budget cuts, and extensive restructuring. In the meantime, BC's Forest Minister Ravi Parmar says that this fire season may be especially challenging for BC, given the fact that much of the province is already going through drought conditions. You may not see many Teslas in pickup country. That would be, of course, Alberta. But there are more than a few in BC where drivers should take note of a recall involving a software issue. Transport Canada says the display of the rearview camera image may be slow to appear when shifting into reverse, something making it harder to see behind the vehicle, increasing the risk of a collision. The recall affecting the 2021 through 23 Model 3, the 2021 through 23 Model S, the Model X from 2022 to 23, and the 2020 through 23 Model Y. From the Vista National News Desk, I'm John Crawford.
0: 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The GOAT.

How's it going? I'm Ricky Tyler. Thank you so much for tuning in today. Happy long weekend, whether you call it May long, the May long weekend, Victoria Day long weekend, May 2-4. It's kind of what I called it growing up. I hope you have an amazing one. Coming up on the show today, we're going to talk about a very popular long weekend activity. I cannot wait to hear from you on this one. Also, if you listen to this show regularly, you know I'm a sucker for a good animal story. And wow, do I have one for you today. That's coming up very soon. Stick around.

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Hey there, I'm Ricky Tyler. Happy May long weekend. Thank you for being with me today. And hey, if you're a musician or you know one, then you need to know about Made and Played in Canada. 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
4: Youth is like a long weekend on Friday night. 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

Hey there, I'm Ricky Tyler. Thank you so much for tuning in today. Happy May long weekend. And we've been waiting on a new James Bond for a long time, right? The last one with Daniel Craig was No Time to Die. That came out in

More news with 007 fans as soon as the time is right. The time is right. We've only been waiting 6 years. I will keep you posted, of course.

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Hey there, I'm Ricky Tyler. Thank you so much for being with me today. I hope you're having a wonderful long weekend so far. Remember that story from a few months back about the raccoon that broke into a liquor store and got so wasted employees found him passed out in the aisle the next day? Well, he's got a new rival. A bear reportedly went into a two-day sugar coma after breaking into an ice cream shop and eating more than 40 pounds of ice cream overnight. This happened in Arkansas. Workers arriving at the store found destroyed freezers, crushed cones, and the bear lying motionless beside the display case. Security camera footage allegedly shows the animal sneaking in and devouring massive amounts of ice cream before totally passing out. Who among us has not been there, right? Wildlife officers rushed the bear to a rescue where veterinary staff discovered he was still alive, just completely overloaded with sugar. After sleeping under observation for nearly 2 days, the bear reportedly woke up groggy and was still licking melted vanilla ice cream off his paw. The shop later turned the incident into a marketing campaign by introducing a brand new flavor called Barely Awake. Hey, I don't blame the bear. Ice cream coma is exactly how I plan to spend part of my long weekend.

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Hey, how's it going? I'm Ricky Tyler. Thank you for joining me today. Happy May long weekend. I hope you're having a great one. I was just talking about the ice cream bear. So this bear broke into an ice cream shop in Arkansas in the middle of the night, ate 40 pounds of ice cream, and passed out in a sugar coma for 2 days. I love that bear. That bear is me. I feel seen. The bear is fine, by the way. Anyway, I heard from listener Harley who said, my uncle once ran a bakery and a bear walked in and ate the bear claws. He got it on video and he sent the video in to America's Funniest Home Videos. It didn't win, but they did play it on the show. That's awesome. Thanks for sharing. In just a bit, we're going to talk about a very popular long weekend activity that may or may not involve bears. That depends on you. We'll get into that very soon. Stick around.

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Hey there, I'm Ricky Tyler. Thank you so much for hanging out today. Happy May long weekend. Hope you have fun whatever you get up to. Camping is always a very popular long weekend activity. And I was thinking back on some camping trips and, you know, not everyone is a good one. I think it's always a crapshoot, really. And today I thought we could have some fun sharing the bad ones. Tell me about your worst camping trip. I want to hear about the ones that were a total nightmare that made you pack up and leave. The ones that you look back on now and laugh about. I've had a few bad ones over the years. One that really sticks out to me, though, is one that got bad after the trip was over. This was years ago at a provincial campground. I'm not going to name which one in case this person is still working there. But we went like before the May long weekend and the campground was very quiet. There were maybe one or two other families there. Anyway, got friendly with the guy that was managing the campground. He was very nice. And I guess he was pretty bored because there weren't a lot of people around at the time. We invited him to have dinner with us because we had lots of food. He took us out on a guided hiking trip. It was great. The bad part came when afterwards he wouldn't leave us alone. He somehow found out where we lived and just started showing up at our house. For real, the first time it happened, he knocked on the door asking if he could do his laundry. It's so weird. Who does that? He showed up unannounced maybe 3-4 times till finally we said, you know what? You can't do this anymore. Please stop coming here. And then thankfully never heard from him again. But I have never gone back to that campsite. True story. How about you? Tell me about your worst camping trips in an email, the Ricky Tyler Show at vistaradio.ca.

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what's up? I'm Ricky Tyler. Glad you could be with me. Hope you're enjoying your long weekend so far. And we are talking about the popular activity of camping. Not all camping trips are created equal. Some are really bad. And that's what I'm asking you to tell me about today. What is the worst camping experience you've ever had? I heard from Julie, who said, my very worst camping experience was my first one. It was my husband, myself, and our two golden retrievers. We bought a nice big four-person tent, drove 3 hours to reach the campsite, only to realize when we took the tent out of the box that it was not the same tent that was on the label. It was a two-person tent. To say that we were stuffed in there like sardines is an understatement. We packed up and left after the first night. Aw. Yeah, gotta check that camping gear before you go. Thanks, Julie. What's the worst camping experience you ever had? Let me know in an email, the Ricky Tyler Show at vistaradio.ca.

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Hey there, Ricky Tyler in today. Thank you for joining me. Happy May long weekend. We're talking about camping, a very popular long weekend activity, but I want to know about your worst camping experience. I heard from Stu, who said day one, drank too much whiskey. Day two, got very sick from drinking too much whiskey the day before. Torrential rain, strong winds, the tent started leaking, my son burned himself on the kettle, wife slipped and twisted her ankle. Yikes. Day three, admitted defeat, packed up the tent, soaking wet gear, burnt son and bruised wife, got the car stuck in mud. After rocking it backwards and forwards, I got it free to find out that I managed to get a hole in the tire, so I had to put the spare on in the pouring rain in the middle of nowhere. He says, 2 out of 10 would not recommend. The 2 points are for the whiskey, I'm guessing. Yeah, that camping trip would definitely be in the bad column. Thanks for sharing, Stu. Keep your answers coming. What is the worst camping experience you ever had? Let me know in an email, the Ricky Tyler Show at vistaradio.ca.

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Hey, how's it going? I'm Ricky Tyler. Happy May long weekend. Thank you so much for joining me today. Are you going camping this weekend? You might not want to after you hear some of these stories. We are talking about the worst ever camping trips. Let's face it, it is a crapshoot. Not all camping trips are good. Take this example from Cameron. He said, this happened a few years ago. When I arrived to the campsite, it was storming like crazy, and I tried to set up quickly, but in my rush, while I was getting soaked, I made a rookie mistake. I didn't stake down the tent. And while I went back to my truck to get something, the tent blew away directly into the lake I was camping by. Oh, no. He says, I figured since I was soaked anyway, I might as well get my tent back. Luckily, it had snagged on some branches. Unluckily, it was torn in the process. I figured I'd do my best to dry off and sleep in the truck with the heat on. It was super uncomfortable, wet and cold. And at first light, I went home. Yeah, that's brutal. Thanks for sharing. Keep your answers coming. What is the worst camping experience you ever had? Just send an email to the Ricky Tyler Show at VistaRadio.ca.

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Line them up. 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Everything that rocks.

Ricky Tyler with you today. Thank you so much for joining me. Happy May long weekend, or May 2-4, or Victoria Day long weekend, whatever you call it. I hope you're having a great one. Camping, super popular on long weekends. And today I'm asking you to share your terrible camping experiences. That's the thing about camping. Sometimes it's great and sometimes it's not. I got an email from Kathleen and Nadine. Their families went camping together one time and they said it rained so much that our site flooded and our tents were floating. It was crazy digging trenches in the pouring rain and sitting on top of picnic tables to stay out of the flood. The tent floor was like a waterbed. Oh no. Yeah, camping when it's raining is just, awful. That sounds like an extra bad experience, of course, but I've had many camping trips where I've had to either set up in the pouring rain or tear down in the pouring rain. It's never fun. Thank you, ladies. Hope you have a wonderful long weekend. Keep your horrible camping trip stories coming. Send an email to the Ricky Tyler Show at vistaradio.ca.

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Glad you could join me. Happy May long weekend, kind of the unofficial start to summer. And we've been talking about a very popular long weekend activity. Camp. Cystic ex-boyfriend many years ago. He had a really nice expensive tent. I had a cheap tent. We were going on this trip with friends and he refused to let us use his tent. I kept telling him that if it rained, my tent was not waterproof. I bought it more for shade and going to the beach. He insisted on using my tent, so of course it ended up raining all night and my tent got flooded. I had to sleep in the front seat of the car. He eventually came in and blamed me the whole time for having a bad tent. I said I told you so. Our friend said I told him as well. And that was the beginning of the end. Thanks for sharing that. I would argue that this is not your worst camping experience. I think it's one of your best. And here's why. That camping trip showed you exactly who that guy really was. I'm just saying, think about it. Appreciate you sharing your story. And yeah, there's nothing worse than going camping as a couple and getting into a fight and then you're stuck there. That sucks. Keep your answers coming. What is the worst camping experience you ever had? Let me know in an email, the Ricky Tyler Show at vistaradio.ca.

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Ricky Tyler here today. Thank you so much for spending part of your long weekend with me. I really appreciate it. And I've had so much fun reading your camping horror stories. Kind of makes me not ever want to go camping again. I mean, I will, but that's camping, right? It's so unpredictable. Sometimes it's awesome, and sometimes it's really not. I'm about to go, but I'll share one more story with you before I leave. This one comes from Melanie. She says, a few years ago, the family planned a week-long camping trip, and on our first night there, I had no idea, but the dog ate a bee before we went to bed. She woke me up in the middle of the night, her face totally swollen. Luckily, we always make sure to bring a first aid kit, and I had one Benadryl left in there. I gave it to the dog to give her a little bit of relief, but the swelling was so bad that we had to tear down the next day and rush home and get her to the vet. That's a bummer for sure. Dogs will be dogs, right? Thanks for sharing, Melanie. Keep your answers coming. I'll keep reading them. What is the worst camping experience you ever had? Let me know in an email, therickytylershow@vistaradio.ca. All right, I am out of here. I hope you enjoy the rest of your long weekend. And no matter what you're getting up to, please play safe, okay? No drinking and driving. And we'll catch you right back here next weekend.

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1: Danielle Smith says she is open to a southern route for a potential oil pipeline to the West Coast. The Alberta Premier saying that would include one running alongside the Trans Mountain Expansion Project. Smith and Prime Minister Mark Carney announced Friday that they've got a deal on an industrial carbon price, a key part of their memorandum of understanding. It puts a pipeline project one step closer to being approved, although there is so far no private proponent, let alone an actual route. An Ebola outbreak has been declared in the Democratic Republic of Congo, what the World Health Organization describes as a public health emergency of international concern. There have been 246 suspected cases and 80 deaths in the Congo's eastern province. The agency warns it could potentially be a much larger outbreak than what's currently known, with significant risk of local and regional spread. BC's health officer says one of the four Canadians isolating in the province who had been on a cruise ship hit by a hantavirus outbreak has received a presumptive positive test. Dr. Bonnie Henry says the person is part of a couple from the Yukon who developed mild symptoms Thursday, including a fever and headache. Confirmation of the results is expected from the National Microbiology Lab in Winnipeg this weekend. Another patient has died while waiting for care at a major Alberta hospital. The Alberta Medical Association says the man arrived at Edmonton's Royal Alexandra Hospital May 8th and died several hours later in a waiting room. Back in December, 44-year-old Prashant Srikumar died at another Edmonton hospital after an almost 8-hour wait. It was followed by a judge-led inquiry into the man's death, while the province was going to create a program in which physicians would help triage patients, a program yet to be put into place. The U.S. Forest Service says it is still prepared to support Canada when it comes to wildfire assistance, regardless of strained relations, budget cuts, and extensive restructuring. In the meantime, BC's Forest Minister Ravi Parmar says that this fire season may be especially challenging for BC, given the fact that much of the province is already going through drought conditions. You may not see many Teslas in pickup country. That would be, of course, Alberta. But there are more than a few in BC where drivers should take note of a recall involving a software issue. Transport Canada says the display of the rearview camera image may be slow to appear when shifting into reverse, something making it harder to see behind the vehicle, increasing the risk of a collision. The recall affecting the 2021 through 23 Model 3, the 2021 through 23 Model S, the Model X from 2022 to 23, and the 2020 through 23 Model Y. From the Vista National News Desk, I'm John Crawford.
0: 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The

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0: Now, from the Vista National News Desk, here's what's trending worldwide.
1: Danielle Smith says she is open to a southern route for a potential oil pipeline to the West Coast. The Alberta Premier saying that would include one running alongside the Trans Mountain Expansion Project. Smith and Prime Minister Mark Carney announced Friday that they've got a deal on an industrial carbon price, a key part of their memorandum of understanding. It puts a pipeline project one step closer to being approved, although there is so far no private proponent, let alone an actual route. An Ebola outbreak has been declared in the Democratic Republic of Congo, what the World Health Organization describes as a public health emergency of international concern. There have been 246 suspected cases and 80 deaths in the Congo's eastern province. The agency warns it could potentially be a much larger outbreak than what's currently known, with significant risk of local and regional spread. BC's health officer says one of the four Canadians isolating in the province who had been on a cruise ship hit by a hantavirus outbreak has received a presumptive positive test. Dr. Bonnie Henry says the person is part of a couple from the Yukon who developed mild symptoms Thursday, including a fever and headache. Confirmation of the results is expected from the National Microbiology Lab in Winnipeg this weekend. Another patient has died while waiting for care at a major Alberta hospital. The Alberta Medical Association says the man arrived at Edmonton's Royal Alexandra Hospital May 8th and died several hours later in a waiting room. Back in December, 44-year-old Prashant Srikumar died at another Edmonton hospital after an almost 8-hour wait. It was followed by a judge-led inquiry into the man's death, while the province was going to create a program in which physicians would help triage patients, a program yet to be put into place. The U.S. Forest Service says it is still prepared to support Canada when it comes to wildfire assistance, regardless of strained relations, budget cuts, and extensive restructuring. In the meantime, BC's Forest Minister Ravi Parmar says that this fire season may be especially challenging for BC, given the fact that much of the province is already going through drought conditions. You may not see many Teslas in pickup country. That would be, of course, Alberta. But there are more than a few in BC where drivers should take note of a recall involving a software issue. Transport Canada says the display of the rearview camera image may be slow to appear when shifting into reverse, something making it harder to see behind the vehicle, increasing the risk of a collision. The recall affecting the 2021 through 23 Model 3, the 2021 through 23 Model S, the Model X from 2022 to 23, and the 2020 through 23 Model Y. From the Vista National News Desk, I'm John Crawford.
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